Star. Just take 10 seconds and think about what God has done in your life. I'm not talking about your grandmama's testimony. I'm talking about what God has done for you. Just take 10 more seconds, because for some of y'all, he's been better than that. It was not because of any goodness of your own, but he sent two watchmen called grace and mercy. And if it hadn't been for the grace of God, you should have been. 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

3:16 says, "For God so loved the world that he gave his only begotten Son, that whosoever shall believe on him shall not perish, but they shall have everlasting life." Fred Perry and Second Generation come to encourage you.

Bible days, God told Noah to build an ark. 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

says in Jeremiah 29:11, God have an expected end of you. 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
4: I'm going to introduce to the rest of the world my daddy. Come on, Reverend Dr. W. Arnolfo Sr., would you please come on up to the stage? Come, either way. When I was growing up in Oklahoma and in Arkansas, I was always my father's chief psalmist. Now that was a burden and a blessing. I was the chief psalmist, I was the minister of music, I was the janitor, I was the van driver, I was whatever I needed to be. Because I was the pastor's son. And one of the things I remember is at one point in my life, I decided that, you know, all my friends are doing their thing and I'm stuck at the piano every Sunday morning. I can't go out on Saturday night because if I'm late on Sunday morning, y'all know what I'm saying. And I don't have to paint no picture. The truth of the matter is, I need counseling. I was abused. I don't know. It's something about them old school whoopings. It's just a whole different kind of ball game. Amen. Go get your own switch. That ain't big enough. When I was growing up, I thought my daddy was Zorro. He'd undo that belt buckle so quick. All I see was leather going in the air. When it came back down, it was hallelujah. Thank you, Jesus. Oh, but it blessed me. I am who I am because they loved me enough to discipline me. Amen. Amen. One of the phenomenal things that I recall about growing up as the PK and my father's chief psalmist and armor bearer and cup bearer and... I remember when I was probably about, what was that, 7 or 8 years old, we used to stand next to each other, he in his robe and me with my little suit on. And, you know, the kind where you pull the pocket up and it's a handkerchief. Y'all remember them, don't y'all, front? Y'all had Easter suits just like that. You just pulled a pocket out and you had a pocket sip. Amen. But I remember, we even have pictures, we have photos of this, but I would stand next to him and he would open his hymn book and I would stand there with my little hymn book and we would sing together and it was an incredible thing. It means so much more, Daddy, now than it ever did then. I was appreciative of the opportunity because I was gifted and anointed to do it, and I just loved it. When you're anointed to do something, you're passionate about it. And so I just loved it, but now I am so incredibly grateful to God to have had the opportunity, in hindsight, to serve in ministry with my daddy. That doesn't happen often anymore. Come on, let's be real. That's not everybody's story anymore. But to know now that I stood next to him and he didn't just tell me how to do it. He showed me how to do it. It was in Bishop Green. It was an incredible blessing. So tonight, we're going to relive yesteryear. All right. I'm in charge now. I'm just playing. Lord knows I'm just playing. Amen. I'm nervous. Hold on. I got to get it together. Father, I stretch. Come on, y'all know these kind of songs. My hands to thee. Come on, sing it like it was Sunday morning. Y'all play.

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0: I ask y'all one question. 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
1: He saw the best.
0: I can't get no help up in here. Because there are some folk in here that people have wrote you off. Said you would never amount to anything. Said that you would never end up being anywhere. But Myron, tell him one more time. 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
1: He saw the best.
0: When mama said you would never be nothing. When aunties and uncles said that you would never amount to anything. When daddy didn't come home anymore. He didn't.

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0: Just lift your hands and say, I'm still here. 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

Look at your neighbor and say, neighbor, tweet that. I'll give you 2 minutes to get on Twitter and tweet it and say they praising God in Chicago, Illinois tonight.

Praise you. Glory to God. Hallelujah.

0: more than 10 years ago. Dr. Clark and Twinkie and I were in Little Rock, Arkansas with Bishop L.T. Walker. Early one morning, I got a call. I was in Atlanta preaching.
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2: We talk a lot about gospel music, but I come to find out the things that we're singing really nowadays aren't really gospel. They're inspirational, but they're not really gospel music. Because the gospel is the birth, the life, the death, the resurrection, and the second coming of the Lord Jesus Christ. And see, back in the day, they used to sing the gospel. They sung songs that said, live and he loved me. That's the life. Die and he saved me. That's the death. 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But he didn't stop there. He justified free me. Free me forever. But one day he's coming back. 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Glorious day.

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2: I was just a little lad, about 7 years old, sitting in Memphis, Tennessee, at our National Convocation of the Church of God in Christ, under the leadership of the late Bishop C.H. Mason. And they used to come on the air, the National Convocation, with this song, Just Jesus, every night. And I remember that all the way up until now. Because when I look around at everything else, it's just Jesus. It ain't about Jonathan Greer. It's not about the choir. It's not about Cathedral Faith Family. It's not about you. It's just Jesus. If you don't have Jesus, you don't have no essence, no importance. And that's why I said tonight, you got to recognize when it all boils down, if you don't have Jesus, you don't have nothing.

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assignments.

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3: Praise the Lord, everybody. We got a message to encourage you and let you know that no matter what you're going through, there's still glory coming, and it's coming after

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At 3.07 a.m. Central Daylight Time, Doppler radar indicated thunderstorms producing heavy rain across the warned area. Between 2 and 4 inches of rain have fallen. Flash flooding is ongoing or expected to begin shortly. Hazard, flash flooding caused by thunderstorms. Source, radar indicated. Impact, flash flooding of small creeks and streams, urban areas, highways, streets and underpasses, as well as other poor drainage and low-lying areas. Some locations that will experience flash flooding include Bay St. Louis, Waveland, Shoreline Park and Pearlington. Turn around, don't drown when encountering flooded roads. Most flood deaths occur in vehicles. Be especially cautious at night when it is harder to recognize the dangers of flooding. Repeating, a flash flood warning has been issued until 6 a.m. Central Daylight Time for the following county, Hancock, Mississippi.

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to declare. 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
3: And the Bible says, and ye shall hear of wars and rumors of wars. See that ye be not troubled, for all these things must come to pass. But the end is not, for nation shall rise against nation, and kingdom against kingdom. And there shall be famines and pestilence and earthquakes in divers places. And except those days should be shortened, there should no flesh be saved.

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And you want God to show up in your life and turn that thing around. If that's you, help me sing it.

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0: wait a minute. 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The reason why the devil is fighting you the way he is, because you're just blessed like that. But know this.
1: When the enemy comes in like a flood, the Spirit of the Lord will lift up a standard against him. We

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I guess I'm the only one that got this testimony. When everyone else

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Help me

0: one question. 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
1: He saw the best.
0: I can't get no help of it here, because there are some folk in here that people have wrote you off, said you would never amount to anything, said that you would never end up being anywhere. But Myron, tell him one more time, what did he see?
1: He saw the best.
0: When mama said you would never be nothing, when aunties and uncles said that you would never amount to anything, when daddy didn't come home anymore, he didn't look at you and say that you weren't going to make it. God looked at you.
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don't care what you're going through. Feels like you're down for the last count. It ain't over. Feels like you cried your last tear. Not over. Not over. Not over. Not over. God has the final say. God has the final say. God has the final say. They said you wouldn't make it, but God has the final say. They said you won't be nothing, but God has the final say. They say you ain't going nowhere, you ain't about nothing, but God has the final say.

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3: I need some more worshipers to run down to the front and help me praise God right here. Come on and

How many of y'all know when the scripture says, be not weary in well-doing, for in due season we'll reap if we faint not? Let me share this with you. The reason why Paul wrote that, because I understand something. As believers, we don't get weary of the work, but sometimes we get weary in the work. And when you're working for God, he didn't say you will never get tired. Amen. But I want to encourage you tonight. I've come here tonight. My assignment tonight is to encourage you. Is to let you know in the midst of everything that you're going through, you got to learn how to press your way through. You got to push right through it. The blessing is in the pressing. And when you learn how to press, there's no secret what God can do. I ain't talking about something I heard. I'm talking about something I know. I've had the press. Yes, I'm a young man, but let me tell you something. Young folk go through stuff too. We got to learn how to press our way. Listen to this song. The song says this.

Anybody ever felt like throwing in the towel? Anybody ever said, I ain't going back no more? But I got good news for you tonight. If you can hold on just a little while longer, touch somebody and tell them help is on the way. Come on and tell somebody help is on the way. Woo.

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It look like the more you work, the lesser folk appreciate you. Well, I want you to know payday is coming after a while. I said payday is coming after a while.

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Good morning, grand morning, great, wonderful morning. It is another blessed Monday morning. You're listening to Lakeisha Cotton in the morning, and yes, it's the morning. Yes, it's the 7 o'clock a.m. hour. It is the top of the week, and I pray that you guys had a blessed, prosperous, amazing weekend. For some of us that may not have had the best of best weekends, I pray that you learn something from this past weekend, that God is strengthening you ever the more. 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And yes, it's the morning. It's the morning. Wake up, wake up, wake up. Get up and move. Get going. Make sure that you are ready for the day. Go on and shake yourself, move, get up, brush your teeth, wash your face, take your shower, your bath, whatever you've got to do, take your meds in Jesus' name. Lay your hands on your medicine, drink your coffee, eat your breakfast, whatever you've got to take to get yourself a boost. Crack open that word and begin to read it and devour it and say, today is going to be a good day. Oh, yes, it is. It's going to be a great, grand, wonderful, marvelous day. You know, this is still the day that the Lord God has made, and we're going to rejoice and be glad in it. No matter what comes, no matter what goes, no matter who leaves, no matter who shows up, no matter who walks out, no matter who lets you down, no matter who is not around, God is there. He is omnipresent. That means he is everywhere. It's still going to be a good day today because we declare it to be so. No matter what you lose, what you gain, God has ordained it to be so. Your steps have been ordered by God. Your work is ordered. So today is going to be a good day. Oh, we speak to our morning. We command our morning early. We command our day right now. It's going to be a good day. It's going to be a good day. It's going to be a good day. My children are going to be all right today. My husband, my wife, my spouse, whatever, is going to be all right. My parents are going to be all right. The job is going to work out all right. The money is going to work out all right. That business deal, it's going to come through all right. That agreement, that situation, everything is going to come through all right. Everything is going to be all right. Romans 8 and 28 tells us that all things work together for the good of them who love the Lord and who are the called according to his purpose. It's going to be all right. Yes, we say it's going to be all right. Yeah, there is nothing that catches God by surprise. Nothing is too hard for God. Nothing is difficult. Nothing is a challenge. Nothing is impossible. God is the great physician. He's the specialist. He is the master at it all. He is the chief of everything. The Bible says he is the Lord of lords and the King of kings. Oh, he's the great I am. The government sits upon his shoulders. Oh, yes. And it's going to be all right. When we put our trust in him, when we lean into him, when we trust him for who he is, when we trust him with everything that we've got, the fragments of our life, the broken pieces of who we are, when we put it all in his hands, everything is going to be all right. Why don't you lay hands on yourself this morning and say, self, or call your name out and say, it's going to be all right. I know it may not look good to you. I know it may not feel good to you. But we decree and declare it's going to be all right. The Bible also tells us that there is nothing new under the sun. And to everything, there is a season and a purpose. Everything has a season and a purpose. Everything turns on its axis. Whatever goes up must come down.
Whatever God created has to worship him. Whatever God said has to come to pass. Whatever God has cursed, it will die. Whatever God says live, it will come to life. Come on, do you get it? You see it? Do you see how it works in the kingdom? Everything is going to work together. It's got to work together because he created time. He is space. He created it all. There is nothing outside of the wisdom, the deity, the sacredness of who our God is. It's going to be all right. Oh, and I feel good about it that it's going to be all right. There's nothing too hard for him. There's nothing impossible. There's nothing unreachable. There's nothing too high, nothing too low. The Bible says from the mountaintop to the valley low, to down, down deep in the waters. He says, if you make your bed there, he said, I'm going to be there. And I always say, wherever you're going, God has already been there. Whatever journey you're on, the direction you're going in, God has already been there. And so we are not a people that don't have hope. We are a people that have a hope and an assurance standing on nothing less but Jesus Christ, his blood, and his righteousness. Everything, everything, everything is going to be all right. Oh, I believe it in my soul. I believe it in my heart. I say it out of my mouth. I convince my mind to believe it. I speak those things that be not as though they were. I say, Father, it's going to be today. It's going to be okay. Don't let anything pull you out of character. Don't let anybody come to snatch your joy, to snatch your peace. Don't let anybody upset your system. Don't let anyone have that much power over you. It's going to be all right. Yeah, my shata. It's going to be okay. It doesn't matter what the doctor says. It's going to be okay no matter what he says. And you know what? Even if the circumstances don't turn out the way we think they should turn out, we are still in God's divine plan. Life and death is in the power of the tongue. And the Bible says that death is our last enemy. That means that's the last fight we'll have to fight. And watch this. Even though we have to face that, that is the only way to get to our God. We all must pass that way. And so we embrace it, not because we look forward to dying, but we look forward to being with Christ. We look forward to ending suffering. We look forward to not having to cry anymore and have to deal with the uncertainty of this world. But we look forward to meeting our King. Now, am I saying that you have to accept death prematurely? No, that's not what I'm saying. But what I am saying to you is, even when it looks like there is no victory in this life, God, even God created death. He gives death permission to move. We can't even die without God's permission. And so we, whatever's going on in our life, we have that assurance, the calm assurance that God is still our solid rock. God is still our firm foundation. God is still the place in which we plant our feet. He is still the one that we depend on. He's still the one that we lean on. He's always been that. He's just been waiting on you to come to terms and to grip with the fact and the reality that God is God. Oh, and beside him, there is none other. Beside him, there is none other. And so we bless God. We love God. We adore him today. We say, Father, we thank you in prayer. We bless you. We love you. We thank you. We glorify you. We just honor you, oh God, for being a righteous God. You are good to us. You are good. You are great. You are kind. And your will is right. You are good God, a great God, a kind God, and your will is right. Yes, it is. Your will is right. We bless you. We glorify you. We dedicate this day to you. We lay aside everything in our mind that is telling us that we cannot do it, that we must be frustrated. But God, we lay aside those things at your feet, believing, oh God, that you're going to bring all good things to pass in Jesus' name. Amen. Well, listen, listen, listen. It's another day's journey, and I'm so glad about it. I'm so glad about it. I just bless God for today. I bless God that he has given me a calm assurance to know that everything is going to be all right.
Oh, yes. It's all working out for my good. Romans 8 and 28 says, all things work together. Not some things, not most of the things, not a few things, but all things. Things meaning the carnal, the natural, the spiritual. Whatever you look at that has anything set in motion in your life, that thing, yeah. From people, places, and things. Everything is working together for the good of them. Watch this condition. That love the Lord. And who are the called according to his purpose. If you say you love him, everything is working together for your good. The loss is working together. The frustration, that it's working together. The failed marriages, it's working together. Divorces, it's working together. Burying loved ones, that's working together. It's all working together. Sickness in your body, it's working. It's working together. Confused in your mind, it's working together. Wayward children, it's working together. Everything, all things work together for them that love the Lord. Now, he has already ordained everything to happen under the sun. The Bible says there's nothing new under the sun. All things are working together. So if you love him, then you have to come to the realization that all things are working together for my good. Make it personal. For my good. It may not feel good. It may not even sound good. The report I got,

0: National Weather Service in New Orleans has issued a flash flood warning for East Central Harrison County in southern Mississippi, southwestern Jackson County in southern Mississippi, until 10:15 a.m. Central Daylight Time. At 7:12 a.m. Central Daylight Time, Doppler radar indicated thunderstorms producing heavy rain across the warned area. Between 2 and 3 inches of rain have fallen. Additional rainfall amounts of 2 to 3 inches are possible in the warned area. Flash flooding is ongoing or expected to begin shortly. Hazard: flash flooding caused by thunderstorms. Source: radar indicated. Impact: flash flooding of small creeks and streams, urban areas, highways, streets and underpasses, as well as other poor drainage and low-lying areas. Some locations that will experience flash flooding include Biloxi, Ocean Springs, St. Martin, D'Iberville, Gulf Hills, Latimer, and Gulf Park Estates. Turn around, don't drown when encountering flooded roads. Most flood deaths occur in vehicles. Please report observed flooding to local emergency services or law enforcement and request they pass this information to the National Weather Service when you can do so safely. Repeating, a flash flood warning has been issued until 10:15 a.m. Central Daylight Time for the following counties in Mississippi: Harrison and Jackson.
1: 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We don't always know what we're supposed to do in life on this journey, but God knows. A lot of things may not taste good to our palate, but it's good to our stomach. The Bible says sometimes we got to eat this thing. We got to live this thing. We got to devour this thing. So no matter what's going on in your life, you've got to remember it's working for your good. Count it all joy when you go through diverse temptations, because the trying of your faith worketh your patience. And let patience have her perfect work. That means it has to go all the way around in your life. It has to be complete, perfect, to bring you back to the place where God wants you, in reconciliation with Him. To use you as a living sacrifice. A living sacrifice. That's what that means. That sometimes we've got to go on the chopping block, just like Jesus did. Sometimes we've got to lay our neck down on the chopping block as an example, a living sacrifice, so that others can see how to do it. I said before that that cross was not just meant to be carried. Jesus carried the cross, but it had a purpose. And the purpose was not just to be, he's not still carrying a cross. The whole purpose of that cross was for him to climb up on it and die. And so the things that we go through in our life, it feels so heavy and hard for us to bear. But that is what you are doing. You're carrying a cross so that you can climb up on it and die. Your flesh, that is. You can be a living sacrifice so that the whole world can see you. Your community can see you. Your church can see you. Your children, your family, your spouse needs to see you as a living sacrifice. Then maybe, just maybe, they'll respect you even more. Maybe they'll respect the call upon your life, because you've got to sacrifice some things. Don't just carry your cross, but die on it. Let this flesh be buried on the cross, just like Jesus. And so because of that, we have to remember our life is called out. We are called out. Some of you listening to this broadcast have been being called by God for a long time, but you won't answer, but the sacrifices are still being made. So whether you are living for him or not, you're still going to be making those sacrifices. God will still get his glory. He will use you. We said before, he will use you even in your death, even in your dying. He used Lazarus even from the grave. Lazarus was dead and buried. And here comes Jesus. And he specifically called Lazarus' name, and he got up. His death was even a testimony unto the power of Jesus Christ. And so even in your death, God will still be glorified. Your life will still be a testimony. He was an example of that. Jesus was dead and buried in the grave 3 days. Dead and buried in the tomb. And 3 days after the death, he got up. That's a testimony. Came back with a word, with keys, power, and authority. And all saw it. So I want to encourage you this morning. Everything is going to be all right, my brother, my sister. It's going to be all right. All is not lost. This is not the end. Don't throw in the towel. Don't give up. Don't take your life. Don't even willingly lay your life down. Only at the cross should you be doing that. Don't go that next step. Don't do that. Don't do it. Whatever that it is. Don't do it. You know what God is calling you to do. You know the call upon your life. Something big is about to break for you. Something major is about to happen for you. Something is about to come through you've been praying and fasting for. Something is about to break. Something is about to show up. Something is about to prove you. Something is about to call upon your witness, your character. Something is going to demand a clean life from you. Just when it looks like all is lost. Just when it looks like all is through. Just when it looks like you're about to die. Just when it looked like you're about to lose, God will step in. All you got to do is resist the enemy. Hold fast to what you know. The Bible says he will flee. In due season, you'll reap a harvest. If you faint not, don't give up. Don't throw in the towel. Don't make that next move. Don't do that. Not that thing. Not that one thing. Hold on a little bit longer. Somebody is coming. Somebody's coming that needs your anointing. Somebody is relying on you. Somebody needs to stand on your shoulders. Somebody needs to walk the trail that you blaze. Don't you dare give up. Don't you dare. Don't you dare get the thought out of your head. Don't you dare want to throw the towel in. God is not blind. God is not ignorant to what you're going through. God is not powerless. As a matter of fact, he has ordained you to go through this. He's got to peel back some layers of your life. Your ministry is calling. Your marriage is calling. Your children, they need you. The church needs you. The community needs you. Your parents need you. Your cousins need you. Oh, yeah, yeah, yeah. I know you've been strong for a long time. I know you've been holding on for, it feels like you're about to give in, but you will not break. Bend, baby, bend, but don't break. It's going to be all right. Some of us need a good cry. Just go ahead and cry it out, but it's going to be all right. I decree and declare it is going to be all right. Oh, yes, it is. Every

0: That's Isaiah Templeton. Everything's going to be all right. Come on, you got to believe that. Put your hand on your chest. Speak life back into yourself. Live, live, live. Everything's going to be all right. Because everything in your life is orchestrated for this next moment. Everything in your life is orchestrated for this next move. Everything. Don't you miss it. Don't you miss it. Allowing human reasoning to talk you out of your spiritual, in your kingdom inheritance. Don't let human reasoning talk you out of your kingdom inheritance. Yes. Your mind cannot even begin to comprehend the things that God has for you. The scripture tells us, eye has not seen, ear has not heard, neither has it entered into the hearts of man, the things that God has prepared for you. Just for you. So I say to you, be all right today. Everything is going to be all right. I know it hurts in that place. You can't even talk to anybody sometimes about it, but today it's going to be all right. Today, this morning, before you get to the job, before you finish your assignment, before you get to the schoolhouse, it's going to be all right. Hallelujah and amen. Well, we bless God this morning. We thank God for another opportunity to come across these airways to pray, worship, and encourage you on this Monday morning. 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This is Lakeisha Cotton in the morning, and I am just so honored to be able to share this word with you on this morning. Once again, it's going to be all right. I decree and declare that today it's going to be a good day, and everything in your life is working together to bring you to this next moment of your life. Just hold on. Hang on. Don't you give up. I'm looking for you. Don't you throw in the towel, my sister and my brother. Everything is going to be all right. May you have a good day. God bless you. Keep your radio dial locked right here, yourpowergospel.com. Hallelujah.
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And especially a message to the Son of Man. I don't want the Son of Man to mess around and wait too late. Cause time is winding up. In other words, let me tell you.

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Well, there's somebody that won't ever give up on me. 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
1: Somebody holler favor up in this house. Say favor!

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But we have to be mindful that there is a God who has every situation under control.

listen, shh. I know people are losing their homes, their jobs, marriages are being attacked, and some of you are right at the edge of committing suicide. But the Lord spoke and said, Warren, tell the people I hear their cry, and I feel their pain, and everything they need is in my presence. And if you believe that, I

0: It's time for Walking by Faith with your radio pastor, Bishop James Black, pastor of Faith Tabernacle of Praise. It is our prayer that today's message will empower you to walk by faith.
1: Amen.
2: So then, worketh in us, but lieth in you.
1: Start again, please.
2: So then, worketh in us. Yeah. So then, death worketh in us, but lieth in you.
3: We having the same spirit of faith, according as it is written, I believed, and therefore have I spoken, we also believe, and therefore speak. Knowing that he which raised up the Lord Jesus shall rise up also by Jesus, and shall present us with you. For all things are for your sakes, that the abundant grace might through the thanksgiving of many redound to the glory of God. For which cause we faint not, but through our outward man perish, yet the inward man is renewed day by day. For our light affliction, which is but for a moment, worketh for us a far more exceeding and eternal weight of glory. While we look not at the things which are seen, but at the things which are not seen. For the things which are seen are temporal, but the things which are not seen are eternal.
1: Glory to God. Treat it better without that microphone, George. It's not working. I could hear you better without it. Somebody said word. Amen. Today, as we peruse and proclaim the word of God here, how many have the same spirit of faith as Paul talks about here? Say amen. Come on, say amen. Then, man, speak out. According as it is written, I believed, and therefore have I spoken. We also believe, and therefore speak. Amen?
4: Amen.
1: Knowing that he which raised up the Lord Jesus shall raise up us also by Jesus, and shall present us with you. For all things are for your sakes. Now the abundant grace, come on, say abundant grace.
4: Abundant grace.
1: How many realize they need abundant grace?
4: Yes, Lord.
1: Amen. When you're praying, ask the Lord for abundant grace. Lord, I need abundant grace. Glory to God. It says renewed every morning, but Lord, thank you for abundant grace. You know I'm going through, God, in my body. You know I need a healing. Thank you for abundant grace. That the abundant grace might, through the thanksgiving, I want to say
4: thanksgiving.
1: Many redound to the glory of God. Hallelujah. Father, we thank you. For which cause we faint not, but though our outward man perish, hear that. But though our outward man perish, yet the inward man is renewed day by day. Come on, say day. By day. Glory. For our light affliction, which is but for a moment, worketh for us a far more exceeding and eternal weight of glory. While we look not at the things which are seen, but at the things which are not seen. For the things which are seen are temporal, but the things which are not seen are eternal. Tell somebody looking at the wrong thing. Amen. I spent the greater part of my younger life looking at the wrong thing. There are some folks that are saved still looking at the wrong thing. Our salvation is not, our blessings are not centered around things that you can see. Glory to God. Aren't you glad about it?
4: Yes.
1: The thing that you can't see, the spiritual thing. I thank God, one of the gifts of the Holy Spirit is the spirit of discernment, being able to discern, amen.
4: Yes.
1: I asked a couple of people about something not too long ago, amen, glory to God, that something happened in the church, and I asked what their thoughts were about it. And I guess by what I thought it would be, those that do not have the baptism of the Holy Ghost and not the spirit of discernment see things in the natural. Amen. Other persons could see it in the spirit realm. Glory to God. Lord, I thank you today that some of you, amen, glory to God. Now, the Bible says we having this same spirit of faith. God has given every man, according to the word of God, the measure of faith. I thought that was interesting. It didn't use the alphabet A measure, but the measure of faith. Come on, I have the measure that God wants me to have. You have all the faith that you need. Isn't that something? The disciples said, Lord, increase my faith. Let them know you're not using what you have already. You're not using what you have already. But we must say, Lord, increase our faith. You haven't used what you got adequately and sufficiently. Glory to God. A faith as a grain of mustard seed would change a whole lot of things. We're asking God for more faith, man, and you haven't even used that little mustard seed faith yet. Help us, Lord. Thank you, Jesus. The Father, we thank you that we can start seeing the wrong thing as well. Will you tell him thank you? Glory to God. That we can see beyond ourselves and see beyond today and see what the Lord is trying to do in your life. Amen. We spend too much time in the flesh looking at the natural things. God wants you to see in the spiritual realm. What do you see in the spiritual realm? Thank you, Jesus. I loved it here in the verse 15, that the abundant grace might through the thanksgiving, come with the thanksgiving. That's the word, giving thanks. Lord, I thank you. You know, many of us, and probably me too, at some point, you know, we spend more time asking. Hello. Amen. Have you thanked God for what you got already? You know, sometimes, you know, it frustrates me when I do something for somebody, they won't even say thank you. Because I did it through the Lord, amen. And I did something for someone not long ago, the man, really, really, really significant. They didn't even say thank you. Because, in fact, you're giving God thanks. Because God's the one that made that possible through that individual. And they didn't even say thank you. It was something big and significant, when nothing small, something very significant, and didn't ever say thank you. And Lord, I counted to their ignorance and lack of understanding, lack of training or whatever. But saints, we need to understand the power of thanksgiving. We want to ask all the time, ask God, but do you thank him? Glory to God. When some come to you, amen, blessing, and God use somebody to bless you in some way. You need to say thanks. Because the Lord, amen, is blessing that person to bless you. Hello, somebody. Give thanks no matter how small it is or how large it is. Something can be life-changing, and we fail to give thanks. Hallelujah. For all things before our sake, that's a blessing, that verse there. That the abundant grace might through the thanksgiving, hallelujah, our many redound to the glory of God. Hallelujah. And that is, saints, that verse, that part of that verse, that it may increase our thanksgiving to God. Did you thank him this morning when you woke up? Did you thank him, amen, sitting on that with the chopping eating going on? Did you thank him then, you know? You know, do you thank him? Made it here all right. Did you thank him? Lord, we thank you. I remember we grew up in the country. I like to talk about going to the country. In the old days, we were little. And I remember we had my aunt, of course, she was about that tall. It wasn't very short. We had to walk to church. I mean, walking. I remember that. And we were here, you know, we go up there in the country, you're walking more, for the most part. It didn't hook that wagon up. But I learned a lot. Lord, I thank you. When I got back home, I was real thankful. A whole lot of walking up there. But they were thankful, saints, getting to the house of God and thanking the Lord. We need to be more thankful. We need to be more thankful. Glory to God. Hallelujah. Giving God glory. Thank you, Jesus. I'm thankful this morning, Lord, I'm just here. Sometimes we don't be 100%, saint, do we? But we're in the house of the Lord. And it better, what's the difference, man? At home, not feeling well, and not here, you got a chance for a blessing here. Amen. Hallelujah. Glory to God. But George, turn the fans on there, man. Nothing over me now. Thank you, Jesus. For which cause we faint not. Aren't you glad about that? That we faint not. Hallelujah. Not giving up. Anybody get, am I giving up today? You come out here to this aisle and you stay, don't you move, amen. Heart, change your mind. Lord, we thank you that we're not giving up. Ain't that right? Amen. Not gonna give up, says Colleen. Amen. We're going all the way. Glory to God. What mirror? Shall right. Okay, praise the Lord. Amen. Okay. Glory to God. I thought I was seeing things. I know she was here. But thank, we ought to give God thanks all the time. All the time. Come on, tell God thank you. We're not going to give up. We're not going to faint. We're not going to surrender. I hear Sister O'Brien said, Satan is a lie. Amen. I'm going to praise God anyhow. In the name of Jesus. Lord, we thank you for praising and magnifying the Lord. On which cause we faint not. But though our outward man perish. Oh, saying this is so strong. I want you to enjoy this. Amen. I want you to be enjoy this and blessed in Jesus' name. But though our outward man perish. Hallelujah. Thank you, Jesus. Saints, everybody, outward man will perish. All of us, what I see, what you see, will perish one day. Isn't that something? We can't stay forever in this form. We're going to perish. Preachers, no matter who you are, pastors, no matter. Glory, I look back in the Bible, and I see the great ones of God, the great men of God, hallelujah, in fear and doing, we talked another day about one that was hiding, living in fear, but then died. And great men and women of God, they still perish. Jesus perished in the physical form, didn't he? Lord, we thank you. But though our outward man perish, hallelujah. Come on, I thank God I'm saved. Here is why. Yet the inward man is renewed day by day. Hallelujah. Somebody, oh, y'all sleeping here? Come on, give God some thanks. Thank you, Lord. The inward man, hallelujah, is renewed day by day. Hallelujah. Glory to God. This old flesh is dying. I don't care how good you look, how fine you might think you are. A good looking man, you're dying. What we see is dying. What we see is dying. Hallelujah. Glory to God. What we see is dying. Lord, we thank you in Jesus' name. But the inward man, the inner man, is renewed day by day. And listen, Satan can't do nothing about it. He can attack the outer man. He can attack the outer flesh. But he can't do nothing. Hallelujah. Thank you, Jesus. He can't do nothing about the inward man. Can you imagine, saints, if in the flesh we were renewed every day? Glory to God. I'm looking at my neck there in the mirror. God, where the wrinkles come from? Amen. The turkey neck coming here. Lord, I thank you. If that were renewed every morning, that would be great. But ain't going to happen, amen. Matter of fact, I look another 2 weeks, be some more wrinkles there. But I thank God for every one of them. Hallelujah. I think about my younger brother, man. I just love that boy, Gary, and he left early. But my dad left even earlier than that, 59. Gary made it to 70 something, man. I thank God. I'm 81. I'm still here. Lord, I thank you. The outer man, but I'm perishing, though. I'm perishing. Tell your neighbor, you perishing. Amen. You might not want to know, but it's the truth. Glory to God. I don't care how much makeup, make down you put on. Glory to God. Hallelujah. Start raining. It's all coming off. Thank you, Jesus. Amen. But the inner man, hallelujah, renewed. Ain't that a blessing, y'all? Renewed every day. Thank you. Now, he's not talking about your gallbladder and your liver. He's talking about your spirit man inside. He will be blessing if that was renewed every day. But no, the outer man, the physical person, dying every day, perishing. But thank God. But you ought to be glad that, man, how, that the inner man has changed. Isn't that right? How inner man has changed. Glory to God. Amen. You're not the sinner you used to be. We are not the sinners we used to be. Thank you, Jesus. Amen. But now, if we do sin, we have an outlet. We can ask the Father, Lord Jesus, our Savior, forgive me, Lord. Hallelujah. Thank you, Jesus. The inward man, Lord, hallelujah, is renewed day by day. Glory to God. My inner self, hallelujah, renewed day by day. Satan, the Lord, rebuke you. Thank you, God, because the Bible says the Lord renew us in other places, amen. Glory to God. That grace and mercy every morning is what? Renewed, amen. Thank you, Jesus, amen. And what if it wasn't, saints? We'd be in trouble, wouldn't we? We just can't make it through one day, let alone day after day after day, and the Lord doesn't do anything. Lord, we thank you. And you don't have to do a thing physically. You know, physically, spiritually, we need to pray. That's our part of it, amen. Pray and give God praise. The natural man, you got to do something every day. Chumming down, eating, drinking, amen. Eating, drinking every day. Don't do it for a while and I see what happens. Glory to God. The flesh has to be blessed with something to keep it going. The spirit man, too. I'm supposed to pray. Pray. Don't you dare. You might forget when you wake up. You better pray at some point during the day. And over again. A lot of time. And you ain't get down no long. Oh, thank you, Lord. Lord, I thank you. God, I thank you. Help me, Lord. Help me, Lord. Just say that sometimes, saints. Help me, Lord. Lord, I need help. Help me, Lord. I can't do it by myself. Lord, help me, Lord. Glory to God. Thank you, Jesus. Lord, I thank you. Inner man, renewed day by day. And so Paul said, for our light affliction, really, we're about to die or something. Word of God said, these are light afflictions compared to what hell is. Thank you, Jesus. Which is but for a moment, Lord, I thank you. Somebody said, this too shall pass. It's just passing trouble, saints. Amen. Hallelujah. This too shall pass. You believe that. But whatever you're going through, the Bible says, worketh. Oh, hallelujah. It's working, saints. It's working. Whatever you're going through, working. Bible said, working for us a far more exceeding and eternal weight of glory. What you're going through, amen, praise the name of God, and going through successfully, and going through in the Lord. The Bible says, it worketh, ETH, continue to work. It worketh hard for us, for you, for me. Come on, say for me. For us, a far more exceeding and eternal weight of glory. Come on, say weight of glory. They got this commercial come on every day throughout the day, man, about buying gold, you know. And buying gold, Lord, buying gold, buying gold. Saying we have some much more valuable, hallelujah, than gold and silver. Hallelujah. Aren't you glad about that? And I want you to get this now. They're talking about the weight of gold, you know, and then go up and down. One day it might be a $5, next day it might be $2, amen. Next day it's $8. But our weight is eternal. Hallelujah. Listen to that, saint. Worketh for you, for us, a far more exceeding. Come on, exceeding. exceeding an eternal weight of glory. See, that goal is not eternal. I don't care what kind of interest you're getting on it. It's not eternal. But you could drop dead holding it. And then somebody else got it. Amen. The coin come up, see it put in his pocket, man. You don't know who got it. It's gone. But God, what you are going through as a saint is of great value. Working for you. Come and say, working for me. I get that, saints? Whatever you're going through is working for you. Hallelujah. It's not in vain. I know we want God to take away this pain, take away this God. That's all right. That's human. But whatever you're going through in the Lord is working for you. And it says, that's the word now, for us, a far more exceeding and eternal weight of glory. Now, I know all of y'all are smart, man, in here. Glory, thank you, Jesus. Most certainly care more about this weight than the weight of some silver in this world. This weight, amen, that's going to be a blessing to us eternally. Ain't that all right? And how an endless blessedness. Come on, say endless blessedness. Amen. A far more exceeding weight of glory. Somebody say glory. Hallelujah. You get some glory, saints. You're getting some glory. Everlasting glory. I know the team that won the basketball game last night, they're getting glory and all kind of recognition. You know, it's just crazy. They just, like the world, you know. But saints, you didn't make one dunk. Amen. Not one dribble. But what you're going through, far more exceeding glory than winning a ring in a basketball game or football game or soccer, whatever it might be. This is eternal glory. And it's a far more exceeding glory. Wait. Hallelujah. Your glory weighs something. Hallelujah. Anybody getting this, saints? Am I enjoying this all by myself? Glory to God. Hallelujah. Thank you, Jesus. Hallelujah. I love it. Even though I'm dying outside, you are dying. We entered the service whatever time we've been here, 40 minutes, 45 minutes. We have lost 45 minutes of physical life since we've been here. We are dying. Hallelujah. Day by day. But the inside, come on, say it's an inside job. But the inside, hallelujah, every day, refreshed, renewed, glory to God. On top of that, what you're going through and giving God praise for, hallelujah, the Bible says here, a far more exceeding and eternal weight of glory. Far more exceeding, Sister Lisa, an eternal weight of glory. If you're going through something, giving God the glory, amen, praying, amen, Lord, I thank you, hallelujah, you are being glorified. You are being glorified in kingdom places, amen. So, can you think of anything in this world that worth your losing? That weight of glory? Hallelujah. All the gold in Fort Knox and Fort Mom and Fort Daddy, wherever it is, amen. Glory to God. Is anything more wonderful, more of a blessing, amen, than that? Can you think of anything, saints? Amen. Glory to God. I have bad allergies this time of year. Hallelujah. But the inside job, hallelujah, Jesus, is just being renewed and blessed every day. I don't have any allergies inside. And my spirit, man, is perfected in the Lord and being perfected in the Lord. I really want you to get that part about a far more exceeding glory. Weight of glory, that is. Come and say, weight. How much do you... Let me put it this way, thank you. how much the little glory you get down here with somebody bragging on you about something getting a little glory, how much that weigh? Glory to God. What bank, what money exchange can you take it to and get anything out of it? Amen. But this glory here, hallelujah. This glory here, Lord, have mercy. Thank you, Jesus. Thank you, Lord. Yeah, I know if we just go out, I'd have broke out jumping and leaping and doing something, praising God. Thank you, Jesus. But this glory here, thank you, Jesus. Come on, to thank the Lord that you have any glory when it comes to God. Thank you, Jesus. Gloria, you didn't have any glory before you got saved. Except that old street stuff, you know, that old worldly stuff. But not what we got now. And what we're going through, saints, weigh something. Right to somebody. Hallelujah. The trouble you're going through now, the pain you go through, the aggravation, amen, the hurt you go through in the name of the Lord, amen, has weight to it. It weighs something. Far more exceeding weight of glory than any kind of glory we get here. Lord, I thank you. I thank you, Lord. Thank you, Jesus. That was a season in the 90s and early 2000, amen, 80, when somebody was always giving me some kind of plaque or something, amen, about past stuff I've done in the civil rights movement, whatever it was, amen, or environmental justice. You know, Keith gave us in water, and glory, want to glorify for this, glorify for that. But saying it doesn't weigh anything at all. And look, glory you get, amen, the ego you be getting, amen, the glory. Hey, man, don't, ain't about nothing. People forget about you ever did anything, you know. Doesn't matter. Hallelujah. But what you were going through for the things of God, a far exceeding weight of glory. So be how much do your heavenly glory weigh? Amen. Far more weight. And what it says, saint? I'm not making this up now. Worketh for us. You know, in the world we talk about, Sister Colleen, our money working for us. Amen. Put your money in the bank so it can work for you. Amen. And that's all right. That's our interest. You know, blah, blah, blah. I get a little something. I got about $5 in the saving, whatever it is, you know. My money working, building interest, you know. But thank you, Jesus. It's working for you. That's all right, isn't it? But what you're looking at is eternal glory. And then the bank go broke tomorrow. Your glory is going, your interest going, everything going. But this glory, people pat you on the back and give you some statues and plaques, whatever. That glory is gone. There's nobody's stature. People forget about you. Well, Solomon said that, man, you're in the grave, man, forgotten. But this glory here, saints, far more exceeding weight of glory. You ought to invest in that, saints. You ought to invest in that, hallelujah, Jesus. Hello, am I saying? You ought to invest in that heavenly gold, so to speak. Far more, far, hallelujah, far, far, it says, exceeding eternal weight of glory. Here's the first problem, says Amory, man. The glory down here is not eternal. It's not eternal. Thank you, Jesus. But the glory that God, hallelujah, would give us, saints, all you're going through, be encouraged. Hallelujah. That verse 16 says, for which cause we faint not. So come on, saints. Don't become discouraged down here. Don't become disappointed and spiritless. You're going through something. Amen. Don't give up. There's no glory in giving up. Hallelujah. Thank you, Jesus. The outer body is wasting away, but the inner body is progressing. Today, even, it's an investment, you know. You're coming to church, it's an investment. God honors this. And you're going to give God praise and give God the glory. God honors that. Lord, I thank you in Jesus' name. Come on, saints. Glory to God. The Bible says, in the other verse here, let me get closer, I can see it better. In the last verse, verse 18. Thank you, Jesus, amen. Look, while we glory, look not at the things which are seen, but at the things which are not seen. For the things which are seen are temporal, but the things which are not seen are eternal. So we need to be looking at the things that are not seen, saints. That sounds like an oxymoron. No, I'm not a moron, ox neither. But what I'm saying, saints, is that if you, glory to God, will let God bless you, and especially with the Holy Spirit, will you begin to see things, amen, that and them sinners can't see, and that you couldn't see before, amen. Glory to God. The Bible said things that are what? Not seen. Thank you, Jesus. For the things which are seen are temporal, but the things which are not seen are eternal. Hallelujah. I want to see some eternal things. Thank you, Jesus. Yeah, you sit there and look at that. It's all right for a second. Look at that fine card God gave you. Look at it. Look good, amen. Glory to God. But it is so temporal. Glory to hallelujah. It is so temporary. It is so of the moment. But saying we want to look at things that's going to last. Amen. Eternal. Hallelujah. Come on, say eternal. Glory to God. My eternal blessings. Sister Gloria, that's what I'm looking forward to. My eternal glory. Anybody else? Amen. Glory. We can get the housing, land. Amen. Thank God for that right now. This flesh likes it. And that's all right. But what we want to glorify God about is the eternal glory. Start seeing things, amen, that are not temporal, that's temporary. Thank you, Jesus. But Lord, I thank you. Hallelujah. Aren't you glad about it? You ought to be just flat glad that you saved. Lord, I thank you. Amen. Just glad, amen. Lord, I thank God that I'm saved. Amen. Because when you were in the natural, in your flesh, you didn't know about all this. You know anything about all this. It's God's word. You didn't know that. Neither did I. Lord, I thank you. Now, while we look, hallelujah, at the things which are seen. I said looking at the wrong things. We're looking at that. But Lord God, we want to change our view and look at things that are not seen, that the wicked can't see. Only the saved can see the things of God. Hallelujah. How many you, since you've been saved, man, see things you didn't see before? Hallelujah. If you didn't, man, you're not saved. Thank you, Jesus. Man, you think things you didn't think before. Feel things you didn't feel before. See things you didn't see before. Lord, I thank you. Hallelujah. Is that all right, saints? I'll be finishing in a few minutes, amen. I want you to get this. If you don't get it, then we're wasting our time. We got to get this thing, saints. Hallelujah. Thank you, Jesus. Somebody call it a transcendent splendor. Glory to God. Isn't that powerful? A transcendent splendor. We see in the spirit realm that we couldn't see before. You see, beautiful diamonds, all that. Sometimes I think about it, laugh about it. We take so much glory in and pride in our diamonds and our little old gold stuff we have, you know. Thank you, Jesus. And you know, what some of the other fine jewelry items, you know, material. And I was reading Revelation one time, and I was thinking Revelation 21, and I was thinking about the streets of heaven. They're not even paved with diamonds. You know, it don't even qualify, you know. Amen. Not even the streets. Anybody get what I'm saying? We take such pride in it, but it don't mean nothing in heaven. It's not even worth paving the streets with. In glory. Hallelujah. Ain't that something? the walls that are there. Diamonds don't even qualify, amen, to be good sheetrock in heaven, you know, so to speak, you know. Lord, we thank you today that we're going to be there by faith, amen, our salvation. Hallelujah. Thank you, Jesus, that this temporary stuff that we be so crazy about, people kill about. I thank you, God, for my place in glory, that eternal glory, saints. And right now, what you are going through in the flesh does not measure to that eternal, thank you, Jesus, weight of glory one day that you're going to experience. Tell your neighbor, don't faint. Don't give over, amen. Don't just surrender. Lord, I won't. Thank you, Jesus. My inward man is still being renewed. This old flesh is dying, getting wrinkled, and, you know, pain here and the pain there. Glory to God. It's pain in the side, pain in the front. Lord, I thank you. But God, the inward man is just chilling, waiting on Jesus, to Jesus to come. Hallelujah. The inward man just waiting for the Father to come, like I was Sunday school yesterday, man. This morning, the old bridesmaid virgin waiting for the bridegroom. We too are waiting. Father, thank you. Hallelujah. The church is the bride. The bridegroom is coming. Father, we thank you. We're just waiting for the bridegroom to come. And spiritually, come on, I'm all right. Amen. We're renewed daily, being renewed. Hallelujah. It must be something to it, saints. Must be some to the, because we got to be renewed day by day. That's saying a whole lot. Think about that. The outer man is dying, but the inner man is renewed day by day. Why? Because we are so destructive spiritually. We destroy our inner selves spiritually. So Jesus is so loving, isn't it? Thank you. That scripture, that meditation that sister like to quote, amen. Glory to God. We thank you. But in other scripture, glory be to God regarding, Lord, our blessings. We thank the Lord. We thank the Lord. We want our children, amen, to get this word and say, share it with your children. Amen. That you're going through something, yes. And you need to be saved if they're not saved. So you can be renewed inside. That's what's really important. Glory to God. Our proud, my wife gave me a list of the things that our granddaughter wanted for her birthday. And I looked down the list, man, and I saw a Bible, you know, one another Bible. So I spent an hour or two looking at all them Bibles, looking at all kind of Bibles. So I tell you, I guess somebody had brought books a million now. It really changed a whole lot. They didn't have all the Bible they used to have there. And yesterday, may I divert for a moment? Yesterday, I was there. And on the table over by the Bible, why didn't have somewhere there the book on LGBT stuff, you know? A big old books in there. And over by the Bibles. Glory to God. And I looked around. I just couldn't believe it, you know, just how bold things are now. I didn't write, the Bible said in the latter day, excuse me, right would be wrong and wrong would be right. So I got the book. I know my daughter Joy gonna say, no, he didn't. I got the book, saints. What can I do with this book? I'm not gonna buy it because somebody might see me buy and get the wrong thing, you know. Go buy it and burn it, but I can't buy it. So I took it up and I walked around, held it close and I could see it, you know. Then I don't do it. I put it right in the middle of the Bible, you know. And I took it and put it, the Bible said the word of God. I took it and hid it, put it right in there. And the Bible said word of God, you know. Glory. I don't care. That's what I failed to do. I couldn't burn it. And I sure wasn't going to buy it, man. I can just see me buying one of y'all walking in. Walk by a pastor? Oh, your wrist looks lumpy. Well, you know.
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0: 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You'll experience the anointed and powerful teachings of Pastor George Dix, Jr. We believe your life will be changed and you will soar into the next dimension God has for you. My husband, Pastor George Dix, Jr., and I, along with the partners of Passage Family Church, encourage you to fly high. I'm Lady Michelle.
1: Now, if you have your kingdom constitution, I believe this is a powerful word for you today. It is for me already, and I'm believing that God is going to speak to your heart before you even stand. I want you to get ready to receive a word, but may I just ask you, if you will, to take a note or two today. Take a note or two, something I believe, perhaps even well beyond the audible voice of this messenger. I'm believing that the Holy Spirit, and I've prayed to this end, will just speak to you and will enlighten you and give you a word that will forever transform your life and be a blessing not only to you, but to your family and beyond. So get ready for that word today. And as you get ready, if you will, stand with me, get your Bibles in your hands. Let's make this faith confession, because the Bible says that we confess what we believe, it will manifest if it's in the will of God. So please say this with me. I hear the word. I believe the word. I receive the word. I will never be the same again. I am forever changed by the word. Please, someone say the word of God. Hallelujah. If you will, now join me in the fourth book of the Bible, Matthew, Mark, Luke, then John. It is in John chapter 1. I'm going to begin reading at verse 35, but as I often like to do while you're finding that, I want to remind you that the Bible says that the grass withers and the flowers fade, but the word of our God shall stand how long? The word of our God shall stand forever. And as we get ready to prepare ourselves even more to see the vision come to fruition, our vision here is an ever-expanding global community of Christ disciples living the victorious life. Let's read the word of God. St. John chapter 1, verse 35, the passage reads as follows. Again, the next day after John stood and two of his disciples, and looking upon Jesus, who is he looking upon? Jesus, as he walked, he said, behold, the Lamb of God. And the two disciples heard him speak, and they followed Jesus. Then Jesus turned and saw them following and said unto them, what seek ye? What are you looking for? They said unto him, Rabbi, which is to say, being interpreted, Master, where dwellest thou, or where do you live? Verse 39, he saith unto them, come and see. They came and saw where he dwelt, and abode or stayed there with him that day. For it was about the 10th hour, or otherwise about 4 o'clock in the afternoon. Verse 40, one of the two which heard John speak and followed him, the him here is Jesus, was Andrew, Simon Peter's brother. Please, somebody say brother. It was Simon Peter's brother. In our final two verses, he being Andrew, first finds his own brother Simon and said unto him, we have found the Messiah, which is being interpreted the Christ. And he brought him to who? Jesus. And when Jesus beheld him, he said, thou art Simon, the son of Jonah. Thou shalt be called Cephas, which is by interpretation a stone. I want to underscore verse 41, where it says, he first findeth his own brother Simon. And then in 42, he said, and brought him to Jesus. My topic today is, I came out. You came out. But what about our brother? I came out. You came out. But what about our brother? Please bow your heads with me. Father, we thank you today for the visitation of your Holy Spirit upon us. We thank you, God, for dwelling within us today. Father, we desire, God, to know more of you. We desire, God, to exalt you, to live for you, to worship you. Now, in these next few minutes, Lord, we ask you to speak to us. Use this, your messenger, anoint his tongue and the ears of all the hearers here in this sanctuary and online, that we might all be forever changed, never to be the same again. In Jesus' matchless name we ask, and everyone said amen. Amen. Please be seated in the precious sight of a holy God. Hey, I want you to know that I really am glad to see you today. I am really happy to see you. And for all of you who are online, I want you to know that we're happy to connect with you as well. And I'm believing that even now, frankly, before we even began this service, that God was up to something in your life. And today, I believe some of that is going to crystallize. I'm believing that your time here today will be well spent. Again, my topic is I came out, you came out, but what about our brother? What about our brother? What about our brother? Church, I want to remind you that we have adorned this church in white because during the 50-day season of Resipient, we are celebrating the very meaning and the significance of resurrection, of the resurrection of Jesus. Indeed, we are celebrating the resurrection itself or himself. Let me be clear. We are celebrating the resurrection itself or himself, Jesus Christ, because Jesus said, I am the resurrection and the life. And in addition to the resurrection, we are as well commemorating the inaugural arrival of the Holy Spirit. That is the advent or the coming of the Holy Spirit to permanently live or dwell within and spiritually empower believers. I will unpack this point further a few weeks from now when I minister to you on the topic of Pentecost and Holy Spirit baptism. But in the meantime, I want you to understand something here, church. You know, a lot of times we have this church lingo and the things that we say, and maybe some of us understand and some of us don't, but I really do want you to understand. Was it not Paul that said, I have prayed that you would understand. I have prayed that you would be enlightened. I have prayed that the Holy Spirit would minister unto you. So I want you to understand that we specially celebrate in this season because there is no singular or combination of events in biblical history or recorded in the history of humanity, period, that even remotely compare to the importance of the death, the burial, and the resurrection of Jesus Christ. Jesus' resurrection changed everything. Please get that point. Jesus' resurrection, the resurrection himself, changed everything. It was a pivotal and defining moment in history and in the creation of all humanity and the world when Jesus got up. Jesus' resurrection introduced this new era that we're in. Jesus' resurrection introduced a new covenant. We are no longer under the Mosaic covenant. The Bible explains that we are now under, as recorded in Hebrews chapter 8, verse 6, we're under a better covenant with which was established with better promises. We don't have to go out and slay lambs now and goats and heifers. We don't have to do that anymore. We don't have to go to the priest to get to the throne of grace. We can come boldly ourselves. According to Hebrews chapter 4, verse 15, ourselves we can go boldly before the throne of grace. And God knows I'm happy about that. But now with that said, today's message is a sequel to my two-part series, which was concluded last Sunday, entitled Take Off Your Grave Clothes and Come Out of Your Tomb. Take off your grave clothes and come out of your tomb. Briefly, the thrust of that particular series was that two-part series was a personal appeal to imitate Jesus. by walking away and leaving everything that looks like, feels like, binds like, and is like or represents sin. I want us to get that point. That whole message for two Sundays was all about us imitating Jesus by walking away and leaving everything that looks like, feels like, binds like, and is like or represents sin. Jesus was crucified on Calvary's cross to pay for our sins and the sins of the whole world, not his own. Not his own. Then after 3 days in a borrowed tomb, he was resurrected. And he took off his grave clothes, which were a type or a symbol of the sin of the world, and he came out of the tomb. Again, he took off his grave clothes and he came out of the tomb and he came out victorious with all power, the Bible says, in his hand. Now, please don't misunderstand this point. Jesus came out of the tomb 2,000 years ago, unbound. They had bound him in cloth, grave clothes, the Bible calls it. Jesus came out of the tomb 2,000 years ago, unbound by the sins of the world, which symbolizes the cloth, or the cloth symbolizes that which he bore on the cross, the sin of the world which he bore on the cross. When he came out, those grave clothes were off, so that you and I too could be free and leave all of our sins behind in the tomb of our past life. In the tomb of our past life. Plus, he came out so that we could experience the same victory and the same power, the same victory, and to be equipped with the same power that he was raised from the dead with. Church, that's possible. That is powerful. That he came out, the same power that got him up, the same power that would transform the world. He came out so that we too could have that same power. I ask you, what can be better than that? I don't think there should be much thinking about that. What can be better than that? So we must never forget the truth that it was through Jesus' death, his burial, and his resurrection that he defeated Satan and his demons and conquered death, hell, and the grave once and for all. When Jesus came out of that tomb, let me say it again, he defeated Satan and all of his demons. He conquered death, hell, and the grave once and for all, and he did it expressly for our freedom and for our victory and for our spiritual empowerment. Make no mistake about it, it was the blood of Jesus. Please, somebody say the blood of Jesus. It was the blood of Jesus that purchased our redemption and freed us to soar, unbound by the death grip and the bondage of sin. Now, here is yet another important nugget of truth that I really want you to get today. Ever before and ever since the Word of God was put to ink on paper, it has successfully and consistently withstood countless criticisms and attacks and challenges over the course of centuries. The incredible accuracy of biblical prophecy and other irrefutable recorded testimony are more than sufficient proof that the Word of God is infallible, It is inerrant and it is immutable. The word of God is infallible in that it cannot, it will not ever fail. It is inerrant in that it is without error. It is immutable in that it does not change. It cannot fail. It is without error, and it does not change. We're talking about the word of God. God said what he meant. You've heard it many a times. And he meant what? What he said. And he said, as recorded in Malachi 3:6, I am the Lord and I change not. I am the Lord and I change not. In James chapter 1, verse 17, it says, there is no variableness, God said, neither shadow of turning with me. I am consistent and unchanging. I am true to my word. I am the same yesterday, Hebrews 13:8, he said, I am the same yesterday, today, and forever. And my word never returns to me void or fruitless. God went on to say, I am subject or accountable to my word in Psalms 138:2. In Matthew 24:35, Jesus said, heaven and earth shall pass away, but my word shall not pass. It sounds to me like the word of God is powerful. It sounds to me like the word of God is something that is sure and on a solid foundation. Did not the word of God say that the word of God is quick and powerful and sharper than any two-edged sword, piercing even to the dividing asunder of soul and spirit and joints and marrow? Sounds to me like the word of God is something you can depend on. Sounds to me like the word of God is something that cannot fail. Sounds to me like the word of God is all we need. Oh, God. Sounds to me like the word of God is faithful. Finally, the Apostle Paul writes, even, ooh, I like this. He said, even if we believe not, he said, even if you don't believe it, God abides or dwells faithful. He remains faithful. See, God's faithfulness to his word does not matter. It's not dependent on whether or not you or I believe it. God is faithful to his word even if it feels, look, and somebody tells you he's not faithful. God is still faithful. In fact, right there in 2 Timothy chapter 2, verse 13, he said, Paul told Timothy, he said, even if you don't believe, God is faithful to his word. And he goes on to say, because he cannot deny himself. He's accountable to his word. Once God speaks it, it's a settled deal. Come on, bless God, somebody. Therefore, I said all of that about God's word because I want to say this. On the authority of God's word, I have the unrestrained audacity today to declare unto you, listen closely, I've already said it, but I just want to tell you on the authority of God's word, you are better off than you realize or even give God credit for. I want you to think about that. When God makes a promise, no, it may not be delivered on yours or my timing. When God makes a promise, it may not align with what I've asked for or prayed for. But when God makes a promise, God always comes through. Come on, bless God, somebody. Always. Always. Always. He always comes through. Whether we realize it or not, and even if we're not giving him the credit, the fact is many of us are blessed beyond belief. You know, sometimes talking to people, it almost feels like or sounds like they don't realize just how blessed they are. Sometimes, you know, I know when we were kids, when we had to hang out clothes, you know, we didn't have a washer and dryer. Oh, I'm dating myself a little bit. No, we had a wringer and a clothesline. And when Mom washed the clothes, we children had to go out with those clothes in the baskets, whether it was cold or hot. I don't mean hot from the dryer, because there was no dryer. I mean hot outside. Whether it was hot, cold, or dry, whatever. And we had to hang out those clothes. Now, when Mom washed her sheets, they were pretty white. I mean, they were white. But if there was ever a little speck on it, you know what we as children saw? Only that speck. That's how we folk are sometimes as believers. God has been good to us coming and going. Pay attention to some of your conversation. Pay attention to some of the things you talk about and how you even pray sometimes. Sometimes we are so consumed with what ain't going right that we never recognize all the good that God is doing for us. So many of us are blessed beyond belief and more than we rightly deserve. And incredibly still, there exists a deficit on our praise account in heaven. What I'm telling you is that we need to stop long enough, often enough, to bless our God because he has been good to us. Every now and then, we ought to just say, hallelujah, thank you, Jesus. Hallelujah, thank you, Jesus. You may not have gotten all you wanted. Things may not be rolling like you want them in the moment. But every now and then, we ought to say, hallelujah, thank you, Jesus. Hallelujah. Thank you, Jesus. Why? Because the Bible says it is of the Lord's mercy. Don't you know that God can just blow on you and you'll be gone? But it is of the Lord's mercy. Let me stop. Something is jarring in my spirit. Try your best not to even hang around people who always complaining. Don't have nothing to say about all that that God has done, but they're always complaining. I challenge you to, if you're one of those kind of people, I encourage you to read Numbers chapter 13 and chapter 14 to get a read on how God feels about people who complain about what ain't going right. Because God says, I know what I've done for you. I know where I brought you from. I know what I promised you, and yet you still complain. What? And you still complain. Ooh, God. It is of the Lord's mercies. It is not because we all of that and a bag of chips. It's not because of our brilliance or our intellectual prowess. No, it is because of God's goodness and his mercy. It's not because we got it going on or we deserve it. The Bible says we are but dust. Lamentations 3 and 23 says, it is of the Lord's mercies that we are not consumed. That means destroyed, eradicated, blown out of the way. He's just merciful. Let me just ask. I just want to make sure I'm talking to the right crowd today. How many of us have sinned sometime or another in the last 6 months? Raise your hand. Whoo, God. And all of y'all that didn't raise your hand, you're sinning right now. So raise your hand the next time. Whoo, God. God has just been merciful. Some of that sin that George Dix committed in his life, God should have wiped me off of the map. But for his mercy. Oh, God, I thank you. Hallelujah. Thank you, Jesus. It is of the Lord's mercy, y'all. Mercy. That we are not consumed because it says his compassions fail not. They are what? New every morning. Whew. That's a good God to serve right there. That's a good God to serve right there. You know, because I remember when our kids were coming up and you know, you tell them, don't do that. Daddy don't like that. Mama don't like that. Don't do that. And they do it anyway. And perhaps that's why I told my kids, bless all their sweetheart. I told them, I said, you better be glad for your mama.
2: Sometimes daddy wasn't too merciful. But I'm glad that we have a father, y'all, who sits high and looks low, who understands our

0: What it mean? The Bible says his compassions are new every morning and great is his faithfulness. So no matter how deep your valley, my friend, we are blessed. No matter how deep your valley, no matter how dark your night, no matter how dry your desert, and regardless of the hurt, regardless of the pain and the suffering, regardless of the disappointment and the struggle, and I don't even know what all you're going through, with all due respect, it could be a whole lot worse than it is. And you know why I said that? So that we would just thank God for how good it is right now. Can we just bless him for a moment? Hallelujah. Hallelujah. Hallelujah. Hallelujah. The truth is, we are mightily blessed because God's gift, because of God's gift and Jesus's sacrifice. Literally or actually, but for the grace of God and the blood of Jesus. Thank you, Father. You and I would be hopelessly destined to a miserable eternity separated from God. But for God's goodness, but for the grace of God, but for the blood of Jesus Christ. Again, it's not because we deserve it, y'all, but for his grace and his goodness toward us, but for the blood of Jesus, we would be hopelessly destined to a miserable eternity separated from God and his love. And I don't think that I have to tell you what that means. But here is the good news. Quite likely, even before today, you have already heard the gospel preached unto you. Well before you ever showed up today. Yes, I'm preaching the gospel today, but well before today, quite likely, you have already heard the gospel or good news of salvation through faith in the person and the finished work of Jesus. The good news that, as 1 John chapter 5, verse 4 says, for whosoever is born of God overcometh the world, and this is the victory that overcometh the world, even our faith. Faith in who? Jesus Christ, the blood of Jesus. The good news that Jesus died and was buried for our sins, but came out of the tomb 3 days later, having paid for your victory by forgiving and freeing you from the bondage of your sin.
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baby.

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4: More than 10 years ago, Dr. Clark and Twinkie and I were in Little Rock, Arkansas with Bishop L.T. Walker. Early one morning, I got a call

0: Y'all don't like the truth. These were some good members, Brother Sheard. I mean, solid people. I'm not talking about the tithe. I'm just talking about sweet, solid people. No hell-raising saints. And I couldn't understand, why would you take those four people at once? I put three people in one grave. I was upset with the Lord because I said, you took my members. And he said, clean, they're not yours, they're mine. I said, well, why did you take them? He said, I took them because they were ready. And I'm giving those others a chance to get right. So I called Twinkie, her and Dr. Clark were over at Bishop Walker's house. I said, Twinkie, I wrote these words. See what you can do with this. Accept.
1: Accept.
0: What God allows.
1: What God allows.
0: You're better off anyway.
1: You're better.

0: for loose.
1: Turn your faith loose.
0: He will bring you out.
1: He'll bring you out.
0: And give you.
1: And give you all. All the proofs.
0: All the proofs. So don't question.

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1: We talk a lot about
3: gospel
1: music.
3: Now, we're going to ask Sammy if he would play a verse of a song, one of my recordings, that I get joy out of singing, for whether you know it or not, God is good to me.
4: Yes.
3: It may not be good to you.
4: Look out, Will.
3: I'm talking about me.
4: Come on here.
3: Everything that I have belongs to him. And I know if I tried to pay him anything, it would only be with something that he gave me.
4: My Lord.
3: But one thing I surely can do is say thank you.
4: Yes, thank you. You ought to say that tonight.
5: Say it tonight, Dr. Willie.
4: My Lord. Go ahead and work on it, Sam.
5: Check him a little bit, Sam.

that the Lord have done for me. Sinner.

0: share.
1: That's all right, Bill.
2: Yeah.
1: Sure enough.
0: I can't pay the Lord. But I'd like to tell him, Lord, thank you, sir. I would not, talking about me now, be ungrateful

0: dawn.
1: Say it, sir.
0: He gave me a little more courage.
2: Yes, he did.

0: One thing that I
1: church,
0: I can't forget.
1: Yeah.
0: And oh, I know the Lord have never, He never, never, never failed me yet. And every now and then, I like to get off by myself, look up and tell the Lord, Lord, Lord, Lord, thank you, sir. From my childhood, the Lord brought me.
1: Yes, he did.
2: God brought me.
0: Did he bring you?
1: Yeah.
0: He brought me all along the way. He's my shield, and he's my protection.
1: Yes, sir.

0: what could have happened to me. Listen. I could have been dead. Dead in my grave. But oh, he spoke one word. And he made old death behave.
1: I can't pay the law.
0: But oh, I'd like to tell him.
1: Just every now and then.

0: ago. Thank the Lord. I thank you, Jesus.
1: Thank
0: Do you ever thank him?
2: Yes.
0: Thank the Lord.
2: Yes.
0: This is what I tell him.
2: Yes.
0: You've been mighty nice to me.
2: Yes.
0: Yes, you have. Couldn't get well. Lord, heal my body.
1: Yes, he did do it.
0: And he left me right here to tell.
1: Yes. Say it, Dr. Willie.
0: I can't pay the Lord.
1: I can't pay him.
0: But I'd like to tell him, Lord. Thank you, sir.
1: It's all right. Yes, sir. It's all right, Bill.
0: The fourth chapter
1: God Almighty.
0: Of the book of Acts.
1: Yes.
0: And the 12th verse.
1: All right.
0: Which says, neither is there salvation in any other.
1: Yes, yes.
0: For there's none other name under heaven.
1: Yes, yes.
0: Given among men, whereby we must be saved. Again, neither is there salvation in any other. For there's none other name under heaven given among men, whereby we must be saved.
1: Yes.
0: And we'd like to talk to you tonight from this thought. The all-powerful name. The all-powerful name.
1: That's all right, Elder.
3: Yes. Yes.
0: Now first, I read where one of the great poets said, there's nothing in a name.
1: Yes.
0: But I disagree.
1: Well,
0: there is something in a name.
1: Yes, sir.
0: A good example, there are some folk that have such a good name till if you went downtown and wanted to get something on credit,
1: yes, sir,
0: and they asked you for reference and you call that name,
1: yes, sir, yes,
0: they'll let you have what you want.
1: Yes. Well, yes,
0: just because of that name.
2: Yeah.
0: And then to prove again that a name means something, mm-hmm, there are other folk that got such a bad name till if you want to get some on credit, you better not give that name as reference.
1: Yeah.
0: So it is something in a name.
1: Yeah.
0: Now we have heard of many names that claim to have power.
1: Yes. Well,
0: a lot of our president, statesmen, and other great men.
1: Fix it, Doc.
3: Yes.
0: Have had, have been known to have powerful names. For some of them could just sign their name.
1: Yes.
0: And call a change a cause of change.
1: Yes.
0: In the world.
1: Yes, sir.
0: But all of those men mostly are dead. And you so seldom hear that name called anymore.
1: My Lord.
0: But this name we're talking about tonight was crucified better than 1,900 years ago.
1: Yes, sir.
0: And his name is still powerful.
1: Yes, sir.
0: Everybody talk about him sometime or other.
1: Yes.
0: Everybody not talking for him.
1: Uh-huh.
0: Some of us talk against him,
1: yeah,
0: but we're still talking about him.
1: Yes.
0: He doesn't have to have his name advertised on television,
1: which is good,
3: yes,
1: huh?
3: Yes.
0: Or the radio, for he Jesus anyhow,
1: yeah,
0: whether or not or regardless.
2: Yeah.
0: Part of man.
2: Help yourself.
0: Now, if you believe in Jesus, it doesn't help him be Jesus.
1: No, no.
0: And if you don't believe in him, it doesn't stop him from being Jesus. The speaker in our text, and on this occasion, is Peter, who made this statement in answer to a statement made in a former verse by a committee of priests and Sadducees.
1: Hold on, man.
0: Yes, sir. Ah, who questioned his authority and asked him, whose name are you doing these things in?
1: Yes. My Lord.
0: And Peter, in return, uttered the words of our text.
1: Yes,
0: and I tell you tonight that if you don't want anybody against you, just don't ever do anything.
2: Yes.
0: But anytime you start doing something good, folk will call a council meeting on you.
1: My Lord.
0: And I wonder sometime, why is it that whoever took this lame man that will heal the hands of Peter and John at the temple gate, I wonder why they took him to the church. For he couldn't walk. Somebody had to take him. And you notice that they took him to church instead of to the ballpark.
1: My Lord.
0: Where a lot of folk walk.
1: Yes, sir.
0: Where he possibly could get a little more money. They didn't take him to the dancing floor. He couldn't dance. To the bar, he couldn't buy a drink. But like some of us now, when we have done everything we can do for the devil, what we got left, we carry to the church.
2: Yeah.
0: But Peter and John was able to heal him through the name of Christ.
1: Walk with him, sir.
0: And they were called before the council.
1: Yes, sir.
0: And were told that if you stop preaching Jesus, we'll let you go.
1: Well,
0: but you know, Peter, no doubt, would have said if he had been able to talk in the terms of us today, he no doubt would have told him, if you had caught me when I was in my denying stage, I might have went along with you. But I just left the upper room.
1: Yes, sir. Yes.
0: And I've been filled with the Holy Ghost. And anytime anybody been filled with the Holy Ghost,
1: I would help you.
0: They can tell a convincing story. They are able to stand their ground. He let them know that this name, or this person that you call yourself getting rid of on the cross, that stone that you set at naught, said wasn't no good, is now the head of the corner. And I don't care how big you are, how much you have, if you don't do it in his name, you can't be saved.
1: Yes. God Almighty.
0: Yes. For his name is all powerful.
1: Oh, yes, sir.
2: Yes, sir.
0: He let them know that as there's no other name by which diseased bodies can be cured, so it is that there's no other name by which sinful souls can be saved.
1: Yes, sir.
0: Who gave this name? God gave it. For he said in Matthew 1 and 21, his name shall be called Jesus. He shall save his people from their sins.
1: Talk tonight.
0: Now, if a woman is expecting a child, you listen to what this said. Before he was born, his name shall be called Jesus. But now, if a woman is expecting a child, she sometime will tell her husband, if it's a boy, I'll name him after you. Or if it's a girl, I'll name her after me. But she doesn't really know what it's going to be. Oh, they say they have a device now that tell 9 times out of 10 whether it's a boy or girl. But that one time time will mess the nine times up.
1: Yes. Help yourself, Dr. Willie. Come on through there, boy.
0: Yes. But this name who we are talking about today, they knew who he was.
2: Yes.
0: They knew who he was going to be. They knew what his name was going to be. I tell you, let's look at it a little different. He was known before his mother was even born. We could go further than that. He was known before his great-grandparent was born. We got proof on that. Let's look at Daniel 3 and 24 and 25. For the king said about the Hebrew boys, didn't we throw in three?
1: Yes, sir.
0: He said, but behold, I see four.
1: Yeah. Look out, Bill. Yeah. Get yourself, Dr.
0: And the four will look like the Son of God.
1: God Almighty.
0: So that means he's known before his grandparents.
1: Yes, sir.
0: And we could go farther than that.
1: Yes.
0: For John said, in the beginning was the Word. The Word was, and it was with God. So that make me believe he was there when the peak was set on the mountain. This is a given name. You know, I watched this thing. There are folk who said that there is no God. They don't believe in Jesus. But you know what? I watched this thing close. The same person that don't believe in God, they respect the name so much that you couldn't pay them $1 million to name the child Christ. This name is given under heaven. Christ not only have a great name in heaven, but his name is great under heaven. This is a given name.
1: Yes, sir.
0: Among men who need salvation.
1: Yes, sir.
0: Men who are about to perish.
1: That's all right.
0: We find that there's no longer name.
1: Well,
0: no deeper name. No broader name.
1: Well,
0: than that of Christ, the Son of God. There's no abler name.
1: Yes.
0: Than that which can save to the utmost.
1: Yes.
0: No sure name.
1: Yes.
0: Than that which has been given for this purpose. We find that Christ's name is the end of the law for righteousness.
1: Yes, sir.
0: The source of the law is holy. And the character of the law is just.
1: Yes.
0: The purpose of the law is good.
1: Yes.
0: But Christ is the end of it.
1: Yes, sir.
0: Naturally speaking, the end of the law of a thief is the prison. The end of the law of a murderer is the rope.
1: Yeah.
0: Electric chair.
1: Yes.
0: Of a gas chamber.
1: Yes, sir.
0: The end of the law of a book is to instruct.
1: Yeah.
0: The end of the law of a watch is to keep time.
1: Yeah.
0: But the end of the law of Christ's name is to save. Christ have a high name.
1: Yes.
0: For Philippians 2 and 9 say, and he has given him a name that's above every name.
1: God Almighty.
0: He have an old name. Michael 2 and 5 say he's gone of the old.
1: Stay ready.
0: He have a wonderful name.
1: Yeah.
0: Isaiah 9 and 6 says, name shall be called.
1: Help him, Holy Ghost.
0: He have a royal name.
1: Yeah.
0: Revelation 19:16 saying he has on his vesture and on his thigh a name written King of Kings and Lord of Lords.
1: Yes, sir, Dr. Willie.
0: He have a holy name. Revelation 5 and 8 saying the four beasts and the 24 elders they fell at his feet singing, thou art worthy to take the book and open the seal thereof. He have a revelant name. For in Philippians 2 and 10 it said the name of Jesus every knee should bow.
1: Stay with
0: His name is so powerful.
1: So powerful.
0: Until one day a poet looked at his name and said, "Oh, hail the power of Jesus' name."
1: Yes, sir. All right.
0: The name Jesus gives salvation in its fullest measure.
1: Uh-huh.
0: It has the easiest tongue.
1: Yes.
0: And with the greatest certainty.
1: Yes, sir.
0: His name is the only salvation.
1: Uh-huh.
0: Because his name glorifies the divine character, magnifies the divine law, verifies the divine word, and qualifies the divine glory. His name is the authority in baptism. It's the appeal in prayer. His name is the power in discipline and the center of all gathering. His name is the ruler in everything that stands for good. So those of us that are Christians, we ought to be willing to obey his name like Abraham. We ought not mind suffering for his name like Moses. We ought to be glad to flee for his name like Joseph. Stand for his name like Elijah. Preserve his name like Daniel. Venture out on his name like Peter. And then testify in his name like Paul. For the name is so sweet, you can taste it in the apple. It's so fragrant, you can smell it in the rose. It's so flexible, you can feel it with the heart. And then know it with the mind. His name is the answer to our hope. It's the charm to our will. Courage for the fearful. Liberty for the bound. Deliverance for the captive. And peace for the confused. You can call his name when you're in trouble. And relief will surely come. You can trust in his name when you have trials. And you sure can't fail. Cherish his name. In your adversities. And you'll see a rainbow in each cloud. You can seek in his name and you'll find. Ask in his name and it shall be given. You can knock in his name and the doors will be open. That's been closed in your face. For he

Mr. Y. Yeah. He's history. Yeah. He's the present. Yeah. And he's the future. Yeah. He's yesterday. Yeah. He's today. Yeah. And he's tomorrow. Yeah. He's the shortest distance between two points. Yeah. If you want to speak on a mathematical term, yeah. He's a decimal point between time and eternity. Yeah, his name is as close to creation as it is a judge. He's louder than sound. He's swifter than speed. He's older than age. And he's better than good. He's universal. What do you mean by being universal? Everybody know about it. Everybody might not like it, but everybody know about it. For he

0: Shepherd the team. Yeah. Oh, Lord. He's all right.
1: Go ahead.
0: For you see, his name was specified by Daniel.
1: Yeah.
0: His name was dignified by Solomon.
1: Yeah.

Peter. Yeah. His name was criticized by Pilate. Yeah. His name was penalized by his enemies. Yeah. But most of all, his name is memorized by his friends. Yeah. For you see, he was the zookeeper. Yeah. In the lion's den for Daniel. Yeah. He was the fire chief. Yeah. In the fiery furnace. Yeah. For the Hebrew boys. Yeah. He was the high sheriff. Yeah. At Peter's imprisonment in Jerusalem. Yeah. He was a highway builder. Yeah. At the Red Sea. Yeah. For the children of Israel. Yeah. He was an undertaker. Yeah. At Moses' funeral. Yeah. On Mount Nebo. Yeah. He was a speed cop. Yeah. On the Damascus Road. Yeah. He changed Paul. Yeah. From a persecutor. Yeah. And turn him into a preacher. Yeah. He's an aeroplane. Yeah. And Elijah's flight. Yeah. Oh, yeah. Oh, Lord. Yeah. I know it all right. Yeah. No one of the warriors yeah. sometimes say, Jesus, yeah. my God. Yeah. I know his name. Yeah. His name yeah. is all my trust. Yeah. Oh. Put my soul to sanctuary, and it won't let my hopes be lost. I know it all right. The world today is trying to erase the name Jesus. They have taken prayer out of the school. They don't want you praying in school no more. But regardless to whether they take it out of the schools or not, I still hear little boys and girls running along singing, Jesus love me. Yeah. This I know, yeah. for the Bible tell me so. Yeah. You see, you can't erase his name, yeah. for his name is here to stay. If you wanted to erase his name, yeah. I'd like to know what would you use for power. Yeah. For he said the other day, all power, yeah. Both in heaven and earth, yeah. is in my hand. If you tried to use fire, the fire would refuse to burn. Yeah. If you use water, he'd walk on the water. Yeah. If you tried to destroy him with the law, you wouldn't find no fault in him. If you put him in the grave, he'd surely rise. If you tried to ignore him, you still hear little boys saying, although I stand at the door and knock, if anybody open up and let me in, I'll come in and sup with you. If you wanted to destroy his name, you'd have to pull up all of the lilies by the root. For he say, I'm the lily of the valley. You'd have to destroy all of the vines. For he said, I'm the true vine, and my father's a husbandman. You'd have to stop eating bread. For he said, I'm the bread of life. You'd have to destroy all the rocks. For he's the rock of ages. You'd have to cut down all of the trees. For he's the tree of life. You'd have to kill more than 13 million horses.

0: and stars. You'd have to put the sun out of existence, and still he'd remain the sun of righteousness. You'd have to remove all the doorways, for he's the door to which every man must enter to be saved. You'd have to kill every choir member. You'd have to tear up every songbook. You'd have to burn every Bible that's been made in the last 1900 years. And still you'd hear somebody say, a choice to keep my tail and a God to glorify. Every, oh Lord, oh, every dying soul to save that's fitted for the sky. And then another thing, if you wanted to erase his name, you'd have to first erase Bogenfield. What you got to say about it? Oh, 1935, when I didn't have no God on the side, I was too mean to live, and I wasn't fitting to die. Oh, oh, Lord, oh, Jesus, he came into my soul. My mind go back. You hear me say, amazing grace, how sweet the sound, say to relax me. Oh, I once was lost, but now I'm found. I was blind. Oh, oh Lord, oh, oh, I was blind, but to what I was and think of what I am now. And I said, through many dangerous toils, I've already come. What brought you here? Oh, oh, oh, grace, grace, grace, grace, grace, grace, grace. If I didn't mean it, I wouldn't be here tonight. Did you hear me? Serving the Lord will pay off.
1: Say it good, Bill.
0: Got to do, listen.

0: stop. After a while, I've got to keep working. Oh, yes, I have.
1: Yes,
0: why
1: sir.
0: You gonna wait? Listen. Because

0: Just as sure,
1: just as sure, as sure
0: as you're born, I know one day, it's what the Bible said, we all got to die.
1: That's right, Hill. What's after death?
0: After death.
1: Yes, sir.
0: There is a church. That we all got to die.
1: Yeah.
0: And this is what I'd like to know.
1: What happened after that?
0: What you gonna do
1: yeah.
0: when you see God?

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3: Ho! Brothers and sisters, I want to welcome you back to life. Back to the one that can make your next chapter your best chapter.

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This is Jamal Harrison Brown with my baby sister.

I was just a little lad, about 7 years old, sitting in Memphis, Tennessee, at our National Convocation of the Churches of God in Christ, under the leadership of the late Bishop C.H. Mason. And they used to come on the air, the National Convocation, with this song, Just Jesus, every night. And I remember that all the way up until now. Because when I look around and everything else, it's just Jesus. It ain't about Jonathan Greer. It's not about the choir. It's not about Cathedral Faith Family. It's not about you. It's just Jesus. If you don't have Jesus, you don't have no essence, no importance. And that's why I said tonight, you got to recognize when it all boils down, if you don't have Jesus, you don't have nothing. Just Jesus. 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
3: Praise the Lord, everybody. 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

0: I'll be right there.
1: He knows your music. He speaks your mind.
2: Hey, what's up, everybody? 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
1: He's got you locked on.
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weekend is over, and y'all, the week is here. It's just going to slap you in the face. I don't care if you're not looking for it to come, if you didn't want it to come. I know some of y'all woke up this morning saying, man, I don't know if I feel like really going to work, but then you thought about your bills and all that kind of stuff, and you said, you know what, let me go ahead and get on up and take care of what I need to take care of. I hope y'all have had a wonderful weekend. How has your weekend been? I've had a marvelous weekend. You know why? Because I made sure to make it into the house of the Lord yesterday. Did you do so? Did you make it into the house of God yesterday? I know some of y'all are like, uh-oh. Just got rebuked. Just got checked. Because you know what? I could have gone, but I didn't go. Some of us have excuses. Some of us have reasons. Some of us may have had to work on the weekends. And the Bible says if a man don't work, he don't eat. I understand that. Get your paper, get your money, but make sure that you always take out time.

before the Lord, because God has done the exceeding abundantly above all the heat that he may ask, that we may ask or think, according to the power that worketh within us. Guess what he is? He's an exceeding God, an exceeding abundantly type of God. That means that he's bigger than your imaginations. He's bigger than your thought processes. He's bigger than what you can fathom. So if we always go to God for different things, why not us give God some of our time? I'm gonna let that settle. Why not give God some of our time? Because you know what the enemy wants to do? The enemy wants to do everything he can to diminish your faith, because he already knows that without faith, you can't please God. Well, how do I get faith? The Bible says faith cometh by hearing, and hearing by the word of God. So if faith comes by me hearing the word of God, guess what the enemy does not want you to do? Get into a place where you actually hear the word of God. Well, Elder G, hold on 1 second, man. Hold on. I caught it on Facebook. Hold on, Elder G. Wait a minute. I caught it on YouTube. But the Bible says, forsake not the assembling together with other believers. You know why? He does not want us to forsake that assembling. Because when you get around people of faith, there's an old proverb, an old saying that said it like this: birds of a feather flock together. The Bible says it like this: if you walk with the wise, guess what? You will become wise. So when you get around people who are wise, you get around people who are loving, you get around people who know God, you get around people who love God, guess what's going to happen? That same culture is going to rub off on you. So instead of you being conformed to the world, you'll be conformed to the kingdom culture. I want to be conformed to what? Kingdom culture. Because as soon as I'm conformed to kingdom culture, I'll look, walk, talk, live, and lead just like God. That's what happens to us. That's why the enemy doesn't want us into the house of the Lord. That's why David said, I was glad when they said unto me, let us go where? Into the house of the Lord. Going into the house of the Lord, that's where I find peace. And look here, I understand some of us have been church hurt. I understand some of us have not had good experiences with church. But I promise you, when you find family, you'll find God. I'll say that one more time and let it settle. I said, when you find family, guess what? My brother, my sister, when you find family, you find God. Why? Because when you find family, you find true love. When you find family, you find love. And the Bible says in 1 John, guess what? God is love. So when you find real true family, you'll find love. And God is what? Love.

work, man. What you bothering me about church for? But look here, man. If God allows you to see next weekend, find yourself in the house of the Lord somewhere on Sunday mornings, Sundays at noon, or you can see me.

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Let me see you, man. Let me see y'all in the place, in the house of the Lord at 3 p.m. at DP Nation Biloxi. All right. On Sundays. All right, guys.

Praise Time Press. But coming up first, man, to get this party going, this one right here is Randy Weston and Judah Band. This is called For My Good. It's a live recording, y'all, on the Praise Time Press on WQFX 98.7 FM and 1130 AM. My name is Elder G. Let's go.

The more. This one's called Lord, I Hear You, right here on Your Power Gospel Radio, WQFX 98.7. It is a praise time press. My name's Elder G.

Did you know that it was my time? Break it down. Look at somebody else. Look at somebody else behind you. Tell them, it's my time for God's favor. Now look at one more person and tell them, my blessing is here.

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2: All right, guys, coming up next, it is Tasha Cobbs with Great God. Hey,

And that was Tasha Cobbs with Great God. Coming up next, man, this is Erica Campbell. I Need a Little More Jesus on Your Power Gospel Radio, WQFX 98.7 FM. 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

0: And ladies and gentlemen, that was Erica Campbell with A Little More Jesus, because all of us, and I mean all of us, need just a little more Jesus. All right, guys, we got some Bible trivia coming up. Are y'all ready for it? Man, make sure you have some young people around the radio, maybe to learn a little Bible trivia, whatnot like that. Today, man, we're going to go with some true or false. Going to make it a little bit easier for everybody. You know, it's going to be 50-50. You can decide either true or is the statement that I'm getting ready to read false. All right. Are y'all ready for this? I don't know about you, but I am. Let me pull up what the first question is. Let's see. All right. Here we go. Y'all ready? All right. True or false? Hagar bore Abram one child. True or false? Hagar bore Abraham one child. Is that true or is that false? If you said true, you were absolutely correct. You can find the answer in Genesis 16 and 15. The Bible says, and Hagar bore Abram a son. There you go. Hagar bore him one son. Question number two, true or false? Jacob and Esau were twins. Oh, these are simple. Jacob and Esau were twins. True or false? If you said true, you're exactly correct. Genesis 25 and 26. Afterward, his brother came out with his hand holding Esau's heel. So his name was called Jacob. Isaac was 60 years old when she... Isaac was 60 years old when she bore them. All right, cool. So you can find that in Genesis 25 and 26. Next question. True or false? Alexander left Paul because of his love for the present world. True or false? Alexander left Paul because of his love for the present world. If you said true, you are incorrect. But if you said false, you are correct. 2 Timothy 4 and 10 is where you can find that answer at. All right, next question. True or false? Benjamin was the youngest son of Jacob. Ooh. I'm not quite sure. Benjamin was the youngest son of Jacob. Is that true or is that false? If you said true, you are correct. Genesis 43 and 29. And he lifted up his eyes and saw his brother Benjamin, his mother's son, and said, "Is this your youngest brother of whom you spoke to me?" So he's the youngest brother, Benjamin. All right, next question, true or false? The 10th plague unleashed on Egypt was the death of the firstborn. The 10th plague, which one was that? The 10th plague unleashed on Egypt was the death of the firstborn. Is that true or is that false? If you said true, you are correct. All right, next question. Let's move this thing along because we're getting to the 5 o'clock hour quickly. All right, true or false? Jesus resurrected a widow's son in the town of Nain. True or false? Jesus resurrected a widow's son in the town of Nain. Is that true or false? If you said true, you're absolutely correct. You can find that in Luke 7, 11 through 14. You can find it there. Next question. Question number 8. True or false? Solomon loved Delilah. True or false? Was that Solomon that loved Delilah? If you said false, you are absolutely correct. You know why? Because it was Samson that loved Delilah, not Solomon. Solomon loved some. He loved a whole lot of other ones other than Delilah. Praise God. Amen. Y'all ready? All right, here we go. Question number 9. True or false? Jesus turned water into wine at the wedding in Jericho. The question is, was it in Jericho? All y'all know Jesus turned water into wine at the wedding, but was it in Jericho? The answer is, if you said false, you were absolutely correct. If you said false, so he came again to Cana in Galilee, where he had made the water wine. So it was not in Jericho. So it was false. All right. All right, last and final question. Here we go. So, true or false, John offered to make tents, one for Jesus, one for Moses, and one for Elijah. John offered to make tents, one for Jesus, one for Moses, one for Elijah. True or false? If you said false, you were absolutely correct. You can find that answer in Matthew 17 and 4. The Bible says that Peter said to Jesus. So Peter was the one that made the tent in Matthew 17 and 4 for Moses, Elijah, and Jesus. All right. Hope you guys learned something for Bible trivia today. Stay tuned. Keep it locked. It is the Praise Time Press. We got so much more for you for the 5 o'clock hour. So I need to see y'all stay in tune right here. You ain't got to go nowhere because we got so much more for you coming. All right. Peace.
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Got one more hour with you, man. I hope that you've had a blessed day. I hope everything's been panning out the way that you want, but also that God wants for you. Because there are sometimes we want things for ourselves that God knows is not the best for us. Sometimes because it would compromise the purpose that God has for us. Sometimes God knows down the road that it will destroy you. And sometimes he knows just what's best for you. And we think that we know what's best for ourselves. But when you bend and you go ahead and just submit to the will of God, then God will allow everything to pan out. I'm telling you, it's done it for me in every aspect of my life, that it will begin to pan out for you the way that it needs to. So hold on. The Bible says in Isaiah, they that wait upon the Lord, he shall renew their strength. They shall mount up with wings as eagles. They shall run and not be weary. And guess what? They are going to walk and not faint. Guys, it's Monday. I hope you went to church yesterday. But hey, if you didn't, when next weekend comes, I'm telling y'all, get yourself into the house of the Lord. If you want to come see me, Elder G, at DP Nation Biloxi on Division Street in East Biloxi at 3 p.m. on Sundays, I would love to love on you. I'll be ministering there at 3 p.m. DP Nation, 996 Division Street in Biloxi, Mississippi, in East Biloxi. All right? All right, guys, the greatest in gospel music is still coming through your speakers. Coming up next, this is Imagine Me by Kirk Franklin on your Power Gospel Radio, WQFX 98.7 FM. It's the Praise Time Press. My name's Elder G.

stand in awe of you. I don't know about y'all, but man, I love this worship today. I hope it's bringing you into the presence of God. I hope it's allowing an atmosphere and a culture of worship to be in your car, wherever you are, on your workplace. Coming up next, man, this is Smokey Norfolk. This is I Still Have You on Your Power Gospel Radio, WQFX.

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4: All right, guys, it is 5:15. That means we got 45 more minutes with you. We got the Revelation Rewind coming up later. But coming up next, man, this is D.

stand on your feet for gospel. Come on, everybody, get on your feet today. How many of you serve a big God? How many of you serve a

0: And that was My God Is Big, because we serve a big God. We serve a God that's bigger than our problems, bigger than our situations, bigger than our circumstances. Just submit to him and watch him work that thing out. All right, guys, we got the Revelation Rewind. Let's go.
1: Now it's time for the Revelation Rewind, where the Word of God comes alive.
0: All right, now it is time for another segment of the Revelation Rewind. The Bible says the grass may wither, the flower may fade, but the Word of God is going to stand forever. So if you don't know what the Revelation Rewind is, that's where we go back into the Word of God. We bring out a revelation of the Word of God, and we allow it to be relevant in the time in which we live. Okay, so that's why we bring a revelation out. So we rewind back to the scriptures and bring out a revelation to allow that word to be relevant to the time that we live. All right, Matthew 23:37. Are y'all ready for it? I'm ready for it. Y'all ready? Here we go. All right, Matthew 23:37. The Bible says, O Jerusalem, Jerusalem, thou that killeth the prophets and stoneth them which are sent unto thee, how often would I give, or would I have gathered thy children together, even as a hen gathereth her chickens under her wings, and ye would not. Behold, your house is left unto you desolate. For I say unto you, ye shall not see me henceforth till ye shall say, blessed is he that cometh in the name of the Lord. Now, this is in red letters. This is Jesus speaking, and Jesus is letting God, manifested in the flesh, is letting Jerusalem know that as long as you are doing your own thing, as long as you continue to go down a path that rejects me, your house will be desolate. Now, God is talking to a gathering, to a gathered religious sect, a gathering of religious people. All right. So my question is that we always say, you know, when we get around people that per se know God, they look religious, they act religious, talk religious, they do the religious thing. You know, they look like their life is put all together, like they've never, ever had any wrong, even though they'll say that they have done wrong, but they never elaborate on the wrong that they've done because they don't want any shame to be shown upon them. Do you see what I'm saying? All right. Jesus even tells us to take up your cross and follow, deny yourself, take up your cross and follow me daily. That means that whenever you take up your cross, you take up your shame. But the one thing that we don't want to do is take up our shame. I don't have time to unpack that. But anyway, let's get back to the scripture. Y'all ready? So God is saying here that, behold, your house is left desolate unto you. Now, notice he didn't say God's house is left desolate, because where the presence of the Lord is, there's liberty. Where he's welcomed, he comes in. But he was telling Jerusalem that your house, because you want to do your own thing, because you want to uphold your own agenda, because you want to praise in the way that you want to praise, and you want to abide by your own rules, then I'm calling this your house. It's no longer mine. Because where I am, that's my house. And I control that atmosphere. I control my presence brings forth deliverance. But now Jerusalem, the backslidden Jerusalem, or they rejected God, all of this stuff, right? So Jesus is letting them know, behold, now your house is left desolate. I'm no longer there. I'm not going to be there. I don't care how much y'all gather in my name, I'm not coming. And how many of us dwell in places that claim to uplift the name of Jesus, but you already know that the Spirit of God has left? That house has been turned over to the agenda of the people who were in the house. I'm saying something. Come on. Am I making sense? There are some people that we gather in the name of Christ, but if you come within a gathering of people and you do not feel God, guess what God has done? He has turned that house over to the agenda of the people who are in charge of that house. So now Jesus is saying, your house, because it's not mine anymore, you won't let my spirit dwell there. You've rejected me. You won't let my power abide. You want to quench the anointing? You want to quench the Holy Ghost? So now that's going to be your house. Your house is going to be left desolate. And anywhere that you go that you do not experience, you do not feel, or you do not come in contact with the true and authentic presence of God, that is a place that God is not dwelling. I don't care how much they call Jesus. I don't care how much they say God. If you do not encounter an authentic presence that is in the building, that means that the presence of God is gone. So here's Jesus saying, "For I say unto you, ye shall not see me henceforth till ye shall say, blessed is he that cometh in the name of the Lord." Until you submit to my will, I will never come back. And some of us, we're in dry seasons. Some of us are in dry places because God is just waiting on us to submit to his will. To just give him a true and authentic yes. So that's why it's so vitally important to be among people of faith where the presence of God is actually dwelling. I'm talking about the authentic presence of God. That's where you get healing. That's where deliverance takes place. That's where lives are changed. Lives are not changed in places that God does not dwell or God is not dwelling. All right. So this is what I want to say to you. Some of us, we say, well, you know, I love God, but church ain't working. Church works. Church was made for us. What was church made for us for? For us to gain our identity, for us to know who we are. That's a whole nother Revelation Rewind. I'll probably do that tomorrow. But talking about David, he found out that he was going to be the king over Israel in his father's house, in the house. But his assignment was outside the house. Anyway, we'll do that later. But this is what I want you to understand. If you think church is not working for you, it's only because you're in the wrong place. If you feel that it's not working for you, it's because you're in a place where, as Christ said here in Matthew 23 and 37, this is not me, this is the Bible, that he's saying that your house is now desolate. You may be in a desolate place. You may be in a place that the Spirit of God is not dwelling anymore. A place of Ichabod. All right? It's vitally important in this season of our lives that we are introduced to the authentic presence of the Holy Ghost. Because it's there that your life is going to change forever. But make that step. Get into a place where God's presence is thick, is powerful, is quick. As Hebrews says, it's sharper than any two-edged sword. When you find the presence of God in a place where God's presence is dwelling, dwell in the house of the Lord, as David said, forever. And when you do so, you'll see stuff start to come up off of your life that's not like God, and he'll add things into your life to bring you fulfillment and purpose forevermore. All right, that's the Revelation Rewind. Stay tuned. Keep it locked right here on your Power Gospel Radio. WQFX, man, it's the Praise Time Press. I'll be back.

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4: All right, guys, thanks for tuning in to the Praise Time Press today. Man, these 2 hours have been wonderfully amazing in my eyes, and I am so glad that you guys are here with me. I'm getting ready to head on out of here. We are about to get to the 6 o'clock hour, so thank you guys for listening, man. 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Look here, man, if you have not yet given your life to Christ, this is the best time to do it, right now, right here. Yeah, that's it. Right here, right now. Just all you got to do is say, Lord, I repent of my sins. Come into my heart. I submit my life to you. Come into me and change me so that I might walk holy and acceptable in your sight. And I believe that if you have done that, look, you're saved. Now it's time for you to walk in sanctification. All right. You are saved by the blood of the Lamb, but now God wants you to walk in sanctification. All right. So find you a house of God. Find you a place of worship where you can learn about Christ, learn about the Word, where you can learn about God and who God is to you and who He is in you. And watch, your life will change from glory to glory, from everlasting to everlasting, and from truth to truth. All right. I'm getting ready to head out of here. But guys, if you want to see me on Sundays at 3 p.m. at DP Nation, Biloxi 996 Division Street, right there in East Biloxi. East Biloxi repping, man. Come on through, man. Right there on Division Street, DP Nation, Biloxi at 3 p.m. on Sundays. Let's break bread together. All right. Peace.

to declare. He is Lord. Just look at somebody and tell them that Jesus is Lord. Come on, I think we got a verse right here. Come on.

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1: And kingdom against kingdom. And there shall be famines and pestilence and earthquakes in divers places. And except those days should be

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Put your hands together. Come on. Ah. Speak about your words. Power of life and death is in your words. Your words create your reality. Come on, y'all.

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3: 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Right here on 1130 AM, 98.7 FM, or mypowergospel.com.